This has been Pastor Marty for The Word on Sunday morning. I want to leave you with the words from God who says to us in his word, "For I know the plans that I have for you, declares the Lord, plans to prosper you and not to harm you, plans to give you hope and a future." Friends, may you know and walk in the plan, the wonderful plan that God has for your life. Well, hello, my wonderful friends. Welcome to The Word. Welcome to our on-air worshiping community. I'm Pastor Marty, and during the next 30 minutes, I hope you'll enjoy some uplifting music and the presentation of God's Word. I want to share an interesting fact with you. Have you ever noticed how a bumblebee flies? Well, aviation engineers have studied bumblebees and determined that with their small wings and fat bodies, it is aerodynamically impossible for them to fly. But the bumblebees have not had time to read those reports, and so they just keep on flying. Our message today is going to be called By Chance or Design, Part 1. And we're going to follow this up next week with Part 2. But to begin with, I hope you'll enjoy this song. It's become a theme song for us here at The Word, and it's called The Steadfast Love of the Lord.

and how true that is. Great is God's faithfulness. I'm sure that as you reflect on your last week, that you can see God's blessing in your life. Our message this morning is By Chance or Design, Part 1. You're listening to The Word with Pastor Marty. Let's suppose that you live near the beach. One morning, you get up early and you decide to walk along the sandy shore. As you walk down the beach in quietness, you notice a set of footprints in the sand in front of you. Then you notice a second and a third set of footprints. As you look as far as you can down the beach, you don't see anyone. So what do all these footprints tell you? They simply say this: although you can't see anyone, someone was there. Someone walked down the beach before you. So let's consider another question. If you stand outdoors and look around, what do you see? Grass, trees, hills or mountains, flowers, streams or lakes of water, maybe animals. In the daytime, you might see the sun, the sky or clouds. At night, you might see a thousand stars, or perhaps the moon. And this entire vast universe, including the Earth with all of its delicate ecosystems, you would have to agree is extraordinary complex. Now, if you see a house, do you ever assume that somehow that house just made itself? Well, of course not. You realize that someone made that house. It obviously had to have been designed and carefully constructed. Or what about if you see a road? Do you think to yourself that the road simply just made itself, or that somebody made it? Even though roads and houses are far simpler than worlds and human life, we know they're too complex to simply have originated by accident. And so how did this complex world get here? How did we come to exist? In today's subject, we're going to look at what the Bible says about the intentional way life began here on this earth. The Bible begins very simply: in the beginning, God created the heavens and the earth. That's Genesis 1, verse 1. In the Bible, we have the creation week in the first chapter of the Bible. We read in Genesis 1, verse 3 to 5, "Then God said, let there be light, and there was light. And God saw the light that it was good, and God divided the light from the darkness. God called the light day, and the darkness he called night. So the evening and the morning were the first day." So on the first day of creation, God created light and he began the cycle of days and nights. On day two, God then made the sky above us and separated the water on the earth from the water in the clouds in the sky. On the third day, God made the dry land appear. He created the seas and covered the earth with plant life. On day four, God caused the sun and moon to appear in the sky, and he also created the stars, the Bible says. On day five, the Bible says God made birds and fish and other sea creatures. On the sixth day of creation, this was the most important so far. On the sixth day of creation, God made animals, and then his crowning creation of all, he made human beings. Adam and Eve did not just evolve or just happen according to the Bible. The Bible says that God designed them in his own image. He is the great engineer, the great intelligent designer who brought us into being. And Genesis chapter 1 finishes with these words: "Then God saw everything that he had made, and indeed it was very good. So the evening and the morning were the sixth day." God the Father, as the Bible calls him, was not alone in his work of creation. Creation was a work of love that involved the entire Godhead. Notice in Genesis 1 verse 26, "Then God said, let us make man in our image according to our likeness." Notice that God is plural in Genesis chapter 1. Let us make man in our image. The Gospel of John develops this idea even more. It says, "In the beginning was the Word," which was actually Jesus, "and the Word was with God, and the Word was God.
He, Jesus, the Word, was in the beginning with God. All things were made through him, and without him nothing was made that was made. So the Bible speaks of what we call the Godhead, or the Trinity, the triune God, God the Father, God the Son, God the Holy Spirit. In Matthew chapter 28, verse 19, Jesus said, "Go therefore and make disciples of all the nations, baptizing them in the name of the Father, and of the Son, and of the Holy Spirit." And so the Godhead consists of three divine persons, all alike in character, and yet all distinct individuals. Jesus cooperated with the Father in as the active agent to create all things. The Apostle Paul reminds us in Ephesians 3 verse 9, God created all things through Jesus Christ. Yes, God created this world in 6 days, and he has given us every good and perfect gift through Jesus. On the seventh day, God's work of creation was done, and so he rested, and he set that seventh day apart as a day of rest. In Genesis 2, we read, "Thus the heavens and the earth and all the host of them were finished. And on the seventh day, God ended his work which he had done, and he rested on the seventh day from all his work which he had done." But is this brief account of origins really credible? Is there evidence today to point to an intelligent designer behind the vast universe? We're going to answer that question right after we listen to this beautiful song, "How Great Thou Art."

Indeed, how great is God. He is the great creator, and he's the one who has saved us from our sins by sending Jesus to die in our place on Calvary's cross. We can certainly join in with that song, praising God. Welcome back. This is The Word with Pastor Marty. We are looking today at creation. We're looking at, are we here by chance or by design? And today we've considered the fact that the Bible clearly, when it speaks about origins, it clearly gives us a very simple and yet profound explanation of how things began. The Bible says, in the beginning God created the heavens and the earth, and it goes on to explain what God made each day. What is the evidence for the fact that, what is the evidence for God creating the world in this very way? Let's consider the human eye. The human body does give us an amazing evidence of design and a designer. So let's consider the eye. Scientists tell us that the delicate design of the eye's cornea and lens make it even more advanced than the most, well, it makes it, compared to the most advanced cameras on Earth, they are like children's toys by comparison to the human eye. The eye changes light into messages the brain understands in ways even the most advanced laboratories on Earth cannot reproduce. Brain cells change these messages into the miracle of sight, a design even the brightest, most intelligent scientists on Earth cannot duplicate or improve upon. Now, for the eye to have evolved, all of the complex parts and processes, hundreds, possibly thousands of these complex parts and processes, would have had to have developed by accident simultaneously for the eye to be functional and advantageous. The human eye gives evidence of intelligent design, not to mention the complexity of the human brain, the heart, and DNA. Friends, the complexity of the human body speaks to us not only of intelligent design, but of a loving creator who wants us to see and experience the beauties that he has made in his vast creation. In Psalm 139, verse 14, David writes, "I will praise you, for I am fearfully and wonderfully made. Marvelous are your works, and that my soul knows very well." Let's look at some evidence from the animal kingdom. Think about the migration of the animals. This is one of the greatest puzzles of nature. How is it that fish find streams where their lives began 1,200 miles across unmapped oceans? How could they do that? How did they learn to know when and where to go? How can birds weighing less than an ounce navigate thousands of miles non-stop to a destination they have never seen before? You know, the longest flight made by a homing pigeon was in 1939 from Arras, France to Saigon, Vietnam. To demonstrate that homing pigeons are not guided by landmarks, the pigeon was taken from France in a covered cage aboard a ship. When released, that pigeon flew straight as an arrow 11,500 kilometers over unfamiliar land to its home in only 24 days. Is that by chance? Friends, this speaks to us of amazing design. The Bible says in Job 12, verse 7 to 9, "But now ask the beasts, and they will teach you, and the birds of the air, and they will tell you, or speak to the earth, and it will teach you, and the fish of the sea will explain to you. Among all these things, who does not know that the Lord, the hand of the Lord, has done this?" Now, let's not just consider the human body or some of the mysteries of animal life, but let's also consider the vast universe with its solar systems and galaxies all orbiting predictably and consistently through perfectly balanced forces. All of this points to intelligence as well. Perhaps you've heard of something called the Goldilocks zone. Our world sits in what scientists call the Goldilocks zone, the perfect place for life to exist. You see, if the sun were a little bigger or a little closer to Earth, our oceans would boil away. If the sun were just a little smaller and a little farther away, our atmosphere would freeze. Either way, life on Earth could not exist
The precision required for life to flourish on planet Earth speaks of careful order, and order cannot come from chaos. It can only come from intelligent design. Is it any wonder that the psalmist said, "When I consider your heavens, the works of your fingers, the moon and the stars which you have ordained, what is man that you are mindful of him, and the son of man that you visit him?" You see, friends, it sometimes seems unbelievable that a God who rules and sustains such a vast universe would actually be concerned with us and our problems here on this earth. And yet, Jesus said that not even a sparrow falls to the ground that God does not notice. But God not only created all things, he also sustains all things. Let's take a moment to consider the marvel of water. Water is more ancient than the pyramids. We depend on water for life. Water may be polluted by chemicals or wastes, but let the sun evaporate or lift it into the atmosphere, and it becomes clean and usable again and again, distributed by the rain, dew, or snow. What a remarkable water system that God has designed. Could this possibly have just come about by chance? Logic and reason would suggest not at all. Think about the air that we breathe. The Bible says, "In whose hand is the life of every living thing and the breath of all mankind?" Job chapter 12 and verse 10. You see, God knew the right amount of nitrogen, oxygen, argon, and carbon dioxide to mix into the atmosphere. That certainly couldn't have just happened, that the percentages would happen to be just right. The evidence points to an intelligent, loving creator who made us and sustains us. And the Bible tells us that because of that, he is entitled to our worship and our devotion because he is our creator. We're going to come to another song now. I hope you enjoy this song by Carly Fletcher. It's called Unfathomable.

0: That was Carly Fletcher with Unfathomable, as you consider this amazing creator God who made all things and yet was willing to go to Calvary's cross and to actually pay the price that was necessary to save us, that Jesus would be willing to leave the throne of heaven. He would be willing to leave the adoration of heavenly angels, come into this cesspool of sin and take our place. What a beautiful song. And I'm sure that as you've listened to that song, it's touched a chord in your heart. This is Pastor Marty with The Word, and we've been looking today at the question, by chance or by design, we've been looking at creation. In the last days, the Bible says there will be a message that will call people, the people of earth, back to the worshipping God as the creator. In Revelation 14, verse 7, there is a message that goes out to every nation, tribe, tongue, and people. Fear God and give glory to him, for the hour of his judgment has come, and worship him who made heaven and earth, the sea and springs of water. God calls his people to worship him in an age of skepticism, in an age of evolution, in an age where people's self-esteem and self-worth is suffering greatly, in an age where mental illness affects so many. And the question is, if I do not believe that my life has any significance or purpose, where then do I find meaning? If I believe that I simply evolved from some primeval slime and my life has no rhyme or no reason, how can I face the difficulties of life? The reality is, though, that we are covered with the fingerprints of God. God is the one who has created us. He fashioned us. He molded us. He has made us in his own image. And therefore, we are of incredible value and of incredible worth. To a generation that is struggling with these very issues, the message of creation speaks worth and speaks value into our souls. It reminds us that our life does mean something. It reminds us that we're not just here by chance, but that a loving God created us and designed us. There's a beautiful verse in the book of Jeremiah, and it says this: before I formed you in the womb, I knew you. Before you were born, I sanctified you.
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0: Mate, what's his number?
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I did it with one hand tied behind my back. 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I gotta hurt them. Huh? Put them in their place. You know what I'm saying, Yokohama? What do you do to people that F with you? Yep. Put them in their place. Here, let me demonstrate that again for you. Yeah. 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She hasn't done anything yet. 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Plus, she lives in the valley. 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I'll explain later. So,

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1: 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Why?
0: I've made up my mind. I'm going away.
1: Then I shall be alone.
0: That journey into the desert you've spoken of, you will take it alone.
1: What else can I do?
0: Once you said to me that peace and happiness might be found there, you gave me hope. And now,

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It was a long march from Cadiz. 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We did Canandra and Shoalwater before we left.

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1: 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Call Marcos and Tammy today on 0477 586 759. That's 0477 586 759. 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

I hope you got your groove on, lady. It's a great song. Thank you for choosing it again. Now, Charmaine from Morfettvale is telling me it's a special day over there for her. Well, there you go. It's her, get ready for this, 25th anniversary. Woohoo! Congratulations and happy anniversary. She's chosen this song. She said, this is what we're doing this afternoon. What a perfect day to do it. This is Christopher Cross, Sailing. Enjoy your day. Keep safe on that water.

Oh, you have the best anniversary ever, lovely lady. That's Charmaine from Morphetville and your husband as well. Donald from Kensington, good morning to you. Now, I hope I said that right, because last time I got a bit of, you know. Now, when you're dyslexic and someone sends you the way you should be saying it on my text messages, I'm still dyslexic. So when you're sending it broken down into little sections, I'm still going to read it out just as dyslexically as I did when I first read it out. Just putting it out there. Mm-hmm. So Donald from Kensington, I hope you're having a wonderful day. And you've chosen this song this morning. This is Skin Deep by the Stranglers. Great song. Good choice.

Oh, lovely song. I enjoyed that as well. Okay, I just want to give a big shout out to my Spencer over there in Victoria who's tuned in and listening. Love you to bits, young Spence. I do indeed. Now, Margaret. Margaret and the crafty Groof from Norlunga. We drove past. I don't know. We drove past Norlunga. David said that's Norlunga. So I know where you are now. And we went up to the SACBAR Awards up in Adelaide for radio. And it was pretty, pretty special. And then when we came back past, he said that's Norlunga. So I know where yous are now. I do. So one day. Your menu this morning, for everyone that's listening, is fruit salad, pancakes with toppings of your choice, toast, scones, jam and cream for morning tea, and jam drops. Oh, the good old jam drops. Haven't had one of them for years. Normally at the field days, you know, you see ladies who are entering the competition for the jam drops. And I think Macca on Sunday morning also used to talk about the ladies and the big jam drop competition. So, yummy jam drops. You've chosen this song this morning. This is the Eurogliders with Heaven Must Be There.

Oh, don't you love them? I do. As you know, and I say every week, I love music. I do. Every sort of music. Doesn't matter. It's just music. Yes, and it's great. Keeps the world going round. Now, Maurie from Victor Harbour. Good morning to you, Maurie. And yes, we did have, and I did catch up with your representatives from Victor Harbour Radio, yes, community radio, and it was great to see them. It was indeed. And I told him that I would call in and say g'day, because you're in the mall and you're on a corner of a street that I cannot remember the name of, but I know where it is, and you're up there at Goola as well, so you're very, very, very busy, and quite a few of you guys as well, so awesome. Absolutely awesome. So I can't wait to pop in and say howdy doody. Absolutely. Now, you've chosen this song this morning, Maury, and it is When I Find It. The Thompson Twins with Hold Me Now. And yes, I do like it. And yes, it is a great song. Thank you.

Yeah. And it's happy birthday today to the lovely Tristan Simon. Yes, happy birthday to you. Jack Hinton. Olive Chase. Danny L. Ella Warner. And Mark West. So happy birthday to you all. I hope you have a fabulous day. And here we go. One more time, hey?

And happy birthday to you all. Yes. What a great thing a birthday is. I had a really good birthday last week. I did. I did indeed. Now, Maury from Victor Harbour. Have we done Maury? I think we have. I'm not sure. Dylan from Horsham. Good morning to you. I have done Victor Harbour. Thank you very much for that little quick text. You're so good. Now, Dylan from Horsham, I am well, thank you, Dylan. Thank you for asking. And it is a magic day over here as well. So everyone, just get out in that sunshine. Get some vitamin D. You don't have to go for a 20-hour walk if you don't want to. You can just sit there and soak up those rays for a little bit. It is good, good medicine, the sun. It is, absolutely. You've chosen this song, Dylan, from Horsham. This is Love My Way by the Psychedelic Furs. And yes, I got it right. Woohoo!

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So, Lulu Squeezies, happy, happy fourth birthday to you. And I will play you a little bit.

0: Happy birthday to you, Lulu Squeezes. 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I do indeed. You have a wonderful day, Miss Muffet. Okay. I hope you're smiling now. Let me know, Carmel. I'd hate to break anyone's heart. I would indeed. Now, Suze from Seaton. Thank you, love and kisses back to you too, sweet lady. You've chosen this song this morning.
1: If this world is driving
0: this is Vince.
1: To-

Things turn out right. They turn out how they should be, I think. But that was Vince Jones with Nothing Is Going to Turn Out Right. Now, Thomas. Now, it's not Thomas, it's Thomas. And he's from Androssen. Good morning to you, lovely man. I can't repeat what you wrote to me on air because it's just unrepeatable. But thank you very much. So it's Thomas. You've chosen this song this morning. This is Creedence Clearwater Revival with I

0: 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It really, really was. Now we're going to have a word from one of our sponsors.
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0: I do, Wayne from Island Flooring.
1: Now, what sort of floors does he do?
0: He does carpets, floating floors, vinyl, and him and his staff are wonderful.
1: Mate, what's his number?
0: It is 855-320-26.
1: That's 855-320-26.
0: Yes, it is. Wayne from Island Flooring.
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0: He is indeed. And awesome at his job. And thank you, Wayne, for the carpet in our studio. We're very lucky. We are. We are very lucky. Now, the next person on my list this morning is Ollie, and she's from Victoria. And Ollie asked me to play this song. She said, I hope you don't mind. Oh, I don't mind at all, sweet lady. This is Capricorn Dancer, Richard Clapton. It does feel a bit coming on to summerish. Yes. Good song choice.

love that song. That is a coming into summer or a summer song, I think. You're absolutely right, Olive. Now, Ollie, I mean. Oh, that's number two mistake for all those who are keeping count. That's two today. Oh, annoys me. Sandra from Moota, good morning to you. And she's asked me to play this song for her this morning. She said, Christine, it is a long time between howdy doodies. Well, I don't think it's that long, is it? I'll have to go back over my book. But it's good to hear from you, so thank you very much. She said, could you play this one? I can. This is the Doobie Brothers. Listen to the music.

Listen to the music. I love that song. All right. The next person on my list this morning is Roscoe from Bordertown. Good morning, Roscoe. I know. It won't be long until it's summer and we'll all be whinging. You're absolutely right, but it doesn't matter. Sunshine on my shoulder makes me happy. To quote a person who sang that song. All right. You've chosen Dr. Hook with Cover of the Rolling Stone.

Ah, thank you for sending me that message saying I should be on the cover of the Rolling Stones. Ah, dear, you have to, you know, you have to do something spectacularly wonderful to make the cover of the Rolling Stone. Yeah, one day in my deepest, deepest dreams, maybe then. But not now. No, I don't think so. I don't think I'm worthy of the cover of the Rolling Stone. But thank you. Thank you for saying so. Now, Marion from Murray Bridge, good morning to you. And thank you. Love and kisses back. And I'm glad you're doing what I suggested. She's having a latte in a cafe, sitting out the front, soaking up the rays of the sun. You good girl. You enjoy your latte, lovely lady. She's asked me to play this song, and I will. This is Midnight Oil.